0: Yeah, so she put that out, and I just discovered it, and it's a DAT tape. I was thinking what was cool. I was like, man, her songwriting process is, you know, like mine. Like, sometimes, you know, back when I was making some music, I would come up with a melody, and then the lyrics. Or sometimes the lyrics come first, and then it's the melody. But yeah, that was pretty cool. That was a KG discovery. More Love and R&B up next.
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0: 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Hey, I figured it out. I finally figured it out. The problem is me. I enter people's lives with an energy, a loyalty, a love, and a peace they've never had. I disrupt their comfort zone built on chaos. They're not used to what's real. They're addicted to dysfunction. My presence demands growth, and they're not ready for it. You know, sometimes your growth exposes things you never intended to reveal. 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

0: This is Love & R&B with KG Smooth. Next hour, it's Wine Time with KG. But welcome back inside Wine Time, singer, actor, Keith D. Robinson. Yes, you remember Keith Robinson. He played CeCe in Dreamgirls. Yeah, he is also currently playing Dr. Ted Richardson on the number one CBS daytime drama, Beyond the Gates. And he just released his new album, Love Episodic 2, The Alglow Rhythm, which is out right now. His single, Up. It really is going up. It's a great song. The whole album is great. And so next hour for Wine Time, we're going to chop it up with actor, singer, Keith D. Robinson. This is Love & R&B.
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0: That was Up by Keith Robinson from his new album Love Episodic 2, the Al Glow Rhythm, out available everywhere now. The new single, Different Languages, that's a different vibe. That's another one that I like. Talk about Different Languages. What were you going through on that?
1: That was just kind of speaking about, you know, relationship when you're not on the same page with your partner. And a lot of times there's a communication breakdown, but Different Languages represented me at least making an attempt to connect with you. I'm making the effort, so if you can't hear my words, then just feel my vibration through my whistling. Just know that I'm trying to get on the same page with you, which I feel like a lot of now in this microwave society we're in, you can just, it's made to feel like you can swipe left and find somebody else instead of sticking it out with who you with. You know what I mean?
0: Yeah, it's like, I don't get it. Like, people are avoiding one, maybe two difficult conversations to throw away, I don't know, however many long, it could be a lifetime of memories and things. And it's just, once you realize that, it's just like, wait, what am I doing? Let's talk this out. It's me and you against the problem, not me and you against each other, you know?
1: Exactly.
0: You're listening to Love and R&B, Wine Time with KG Smooth. Keith D. Robinson, Inside Wine Time, the new album, Love Episodic 2. Bro, I like to ask this to artists, but I also know that there are no favorites because the whole project is your baby. So I'm going to say today, what song are you feeling off of Love Episodic 2 today? What's the one that you keep playing or keep humming?
1: Huh, that's a good question because I do love them all. I think it's a tie between the ones you mentioned, Up and Heavy Heart, because Heavy Heart is the next single.
0: It seems
1: like it gets more and more true in real life every day. And then Up, I think, is just capturing the vibe outside right now. It's all over the radio and stuff, so people are digging it. So I'm into it. I'm seeing other people into it.
0: Yeah, for sure. We got more with Keith Robinson Inside Wine Time. It's Love and R&B.
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0: This is Love and R&B with KG Smooth. 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

0: This is Love & R&B with KG Smooth, wrapping up a great week, a great night. It's been great being with you. Enjoy your weekend. You know, do something for you this weekend. As I always tell you, you know, whatever it is that you love to do, that in that moment you're mindful and you're like, man, this is my ish. I love this. Whatever that is for you, do that this weekend. And I will see you back here for all the vibes, the fun, the love, and R&B.
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6: 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So we also provide support to community efforts that allows us to begin to offer coaching services pro bono. So it's not always paid services. 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

0: 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Capital One Arena plays host to two of the biggest rap empires of all time. Catch Birdman, Master P, Juvenile, Manny Fresh, Silk the Shocker, special guest Lil Boosie, and many more performing live.
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0: 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Master P is putting money in

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For the 9-3, you know what I'm saying? Cause we will be knocking the boots. G.I. Shazam Dino. They gon' do a little something for you real sexy, like, you know what I'm saying? 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

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Oh, it's going to be some shenanigans. 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
2: Did you know that when you make time to do three simple things each day with your children, talking, reading, and singing, you're helping to shape and strengthen their brains for the years to come? I love to look at the pictures in a book and notice little details about the characters. I pause along the way to ask my child to wonder about how they might feel. When you ask open-ended questions like, what do you notice? 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
0: 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VJ in the midday. 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

0: God for letting us see another day, y'all. That's why we praise God every single morning. Thank y'all for joining us this morning. I got your front page coming up next, Ricky Smiley Morning Show.
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7: 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Hey, what's up, y'all? 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Today's word is sediment. Sediment is, right?
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14: All right, 26 minutes after the hour, y'all got your front page right here. Freitas, good morning.
6: Good morning, Ricky. It's Friday, September 18th. Here's what's going on in the news. The war in Iran is at another major crossroads. President Trump says he's deciding whether to annihilate the Iranian regime or not, saying anything could happen with me. Well, he told the truth there. Meanwhile, a UN commissioned panel says there are reasonable grounds to believe the U.S. committed war crimes in two February airstrikes in Iran that killed at least 178 civilians, including children at a school. The U.S. has rejected that report. Meanwhile, we

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2: 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Drop it like it's hot.
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5: You can catch me at the hot spot.
6: It's the
0: BRAT. So, hey, it is about that time for the hot spot. What you got, Brett?
6: What up, Ricky? Good morning, everybody. I'm your girl, Brad Tad Tad, and this is the hot spot where we bring you music, movies, and more. So let's get on off into it. Y'all remember Tina Marie, right?
7: Oh, yes.
8: Of course.
6: Okay, well, there's a Tina Marie biopic officially in the works. The late R&B icon's daughter, Aaliyah Rose, confirmed that she is actively producing the biopic to bring her mother's life, music, and struggles to the big screen. Now, this is her daughter's second attempt at making a movie. She previously shelved earlier versions because of the timing and creative direction didn't feel right, but she's now moving forward with a writer that she can fully trust. So the project is in early development, and there's no official release date yet, but this is going to be awesome, because could nobody sing like Tina Marie, and she was a white lady.
8: At all.
6: You know what I'm saying? You never expected to see, after you heard the song, to see a white lady singing with
8: right.
6: Mick James. Okay.
8: Exactly.
0: Boy, that damn Out on a Limb.
6: Come on now. Come on now.
0: Forever.
6: What?
7: I can't wait.
0: What's that, Rock?
7: I can't wait to see who's going to play Rick James in this bad boy.
6: Right. Who's going to play Tina Marie?
8: That's exactly what I'm wondering. And she's still alive. So
6: she passed away.
8: Oh, she died?
7: I'm sorry.
6: Yep, she did.
7: Yeah, like maybe a decade
6: ago. You got to be careful, because when I'm so used to seeing, what's the comedian name? Play Rick James. Rick James.
0: Dave
6: Chappelle. So they got to make sure it ain't funny. Because it's going to be funny.
0: Yeah, I know,
6: right? Because I'm going to think of him every time. I'm Rick James.
0: I think Marlon Wayans would do a good job playing it. Marlon Wayans would do a good job playing
6: Rick James.
0: No, y'all
6: trying to make it comedy, y'all.
0: Yeah, we not. But I think, I mean, he's a real actor. He only... or whatever.
6: Well, that's true.
0: That's true.
6: He probably.
0: But that would be a good. you know, that would be a good. Whatever you call it.
6: Biopic.
8: I can't wait to see it.
6: Because she probably went through a lot in her life, especially being white and sounding black. That had to be a difficult thing within itself. All right, y'all, moving on. Jay-Z spoke on Colin Kaepernick at his Yankee Stadium concert over the summer. He said Cap accepted a settlement from the league that included a non-disparagement agreement, and now Colin Kaepernick is clapping back on Hove's partnership with the NFL. Uh-oh. And here's what he had to say during a recent episode of All the Smoke podcast.
9: Leading up to that point, he had worn my jersey on Saturday Night Live, publicly had been supportive. They had tried to recruit me to Roc Nation, which ultimately didn't do. And so he called me and tells me he's done this deal. I was like, I disagree with what you're doing. You're selling the culture out to a bunch of racists. He was like, well, the ink's dry. I can't change what you're going to do or what decision you're going to make. Just keep my name out of it to try to minimize the work that we had done to justify the partnership with the NFL. That's the part that I was like, oh, I don't agree with how you move as a person. After that moment, trying to plant fake stories around offers that the NFL supposedly made me, which I've never received an offer from the NFL. That's where the malicious intent, I'm like, I don't understand your motive here outside of trying to justify the backlash that you're getting from people.
7: Oh, yeah, man. Yeah. It's pretty deep.
6: Goodness, that was kind of deep, right?
10: It was deep. Kind of deep. For his life, though, my God.
6: Who?
10: Well, Kaepernick.
6: Oh, you shouldn't. He'll be fine. Yeah, but you fear for his life?
10: Yeah, Jay-Z, honey, grew up in the projects.
6: But, no, that's all right.
10: That boy didn't grow up in no projects. Kaepernick.
6: I don't think it's going to get nasty like that. It's going to be lawyers and paperwork, and if anything, I think that's as deep as it will get. And we don't expect it to go any further, right? Because we all got
3: children. Yeah, you're scared of the rappers.
6: We want to be happy.
10: You know, yes.
6: If y'all miss any part of the show, make sure you check it out on the Ricky Smiley Morning Show podcast. Available wherever you get your podcast. Don't do that, Gary. Okay. Don't do that. You can catch me on my social media, y'all, at So Brad. Coming up next, we got Roxy with that HBC. You know, it's the Ricky Smiley Morning Show.
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17: How long is this particular need going to be there? Well, executive coaching has a business trajectory that's explosive. It has been growing consistently for over 30 years, but it was exclusive in the beginning, but now it's open to almost anyone. 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You can have people who are going to be providing coaching services, but what is the bonus? The bonus is providing coaching education. So then you become a provider of education for people to continue to get those certifications, to continue to get continuous education. And so that's the longer game, and that's just one vertical of our company.
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32: So I've never been to counseling before, so I don't know if I'm supposed to just like tell you everything. So what made you want to become a counselor? You must have went through a lot of stuff too. Oh, you gonna act like it's just me. Okay. Honestly, I'm not understanding why you writing right now. I would love to tell you more, but I don't want to go over my hours. To me, I don't have a problem, but the people around me, really my job. It's my job that's making me upset. You still writing though. It's like I'm telling you all of these secrets and you haven't even offered me like candy or water or coffee. And it's like, are we really friends? Are we really connecting? You supposed to be on my side. I'm over it. Like, I'm good. So are all your clients like me? I'm not saying like traumatized. I'm like black. Come on. You ask me questions. I ask you questions. How long have you been a counselor? Therapist. What's the proper term? Because I want to respect you. Therapist. Okay. So when you therapize people, like, what do you do? Because I want to be therapized.
0: Oh, my God. Gary.
33: Coming up next, y'all, is Beyonce's

0: Hey, Brent. He said, all I want to do. He hit them down, though, when that song first came on. All I want to do. I can't even do it, man. That's some hell of a singing right there. All right, it's time for the wake-up call. Happy Founders Day to the brothers of Iota Phi Theta Fraternity Incorporated. Man, we're going to be probably talking to y'all national president today. I'm so excited about that. Y'all hit us up and shout out your chapter. All right, 866-9-RICKY, 866-9-R-I-C-K-E-Y, Ricky Smiley in the Morning Show.
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0: Incorporated. What up, John?
1: I'm good, but you don't know this gearing everybody up for the weekend, man. And of course, hit me up on the gram, J-A-H Lion Sound.
0: J-A-H Lion Sound. Hey, where you gonna be at tonight?
1: Yeah, man, today you don't know, Jamaican Lounge in Atlanta. Tomorrow on Rendezvous and Sunday Spice House, like two of them are we working?
0: There it is. Hey, appreciate you, big dog.
1: My pleasure, man. You don't know.
0: All right, Black Tony, where you at, man? He's Friday, man.
2: Damn, cuz, I probably should, but come on, man. I'm not gonna lie, I probably should call you last night. Told you I had a doctor appointment this morning.
0: No,
2: this night where old doctor call you. Cuz, you know, when I go see Dr. Carl, you know, usually he'll let you know I'm coming in. But he out of town, so I had to come to the little hood doctor over here. And I'm in the room right now waiting on him to come in. Cause
0: what's the problem? Why you had to go to the doctor?
2: No, this the hood doctor, Shawty. He do everything for $5, Shawty. He used to be a real doctor, but he got his license took because he did something to somebody. I don't know. But he come to the hood, and he set up a little office by the little muffler shop, where they do used tires and mufflers at. And he got a little office set up in there. He let us all come in there. We ain't got no insurance.
0: What's you being at the doctor? So, you can't make an appointment? Why you can't make an appointment?
2: Shawty, you got to do it when hours. He can do it. No, he got to do it early in the morning because he got another job. He work at Amazon. He deliver a package, so he got to do the appointment early. Shawty.
0: What but
2: he
0: got me here.
2: I got to do a proscrate exam. So he got prostate? Me laying down on. I'm laying down on the table right now. Shawty, they had me take. But they're crazy though, Shawty. I'm gonna tell you this, but I guess it's okay because it's a doctor, Shawty. But I had to take my pants off, Shawty.
0: Yeah,
2: I ain't gonna lie, son. And they got me laying on the table right now. I'm waiting on him to come in.
0: You gotta take your pants off.
2: Yeah, I had to take my pants off. For it's a proscrate.
3: Prostate.
2: Proscrate exam. Hold on, I'm waiting on him.
0: And what city you in?
2: I'm in Atlanta. Hold on. Shawty, why they scrap my arm down? I can't move my. I get down. I want you to move too, terrible. Hold on.
0: I like you on the got a dent.
2: Okay, he's coming. Hold on.
3: You doing something else, dog?
4: What is he gonna do?
2: Hold on.
0: Yeah.
3: See if
0: why they got why they playing why they playing Najee in the background?
2: They say they want you to be relaxed. Shawty, they put some oil on my back. Hold on, that's too low right there, Shawty. That ain't my back right there. Hold on.
0: They got you laying on your stomach. You laying on your stomach with your pants, Black Tony. Should have bought your ass to work. You're going to be doing a tea next week.
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17: All right, y'all, Rick Smiley Morning Show. Joining us this morning, she's an award-winning journalist, television host, author, producer, and mom who has created a space where celebrities can be real and everyday people can tell their stories. Ladies and gentlemen, let me get a drum roll. It's about to be messy. We about to have some fun. This is our personal friend. I want y'all to give it up for Tamron Hall.
18: Good morning. Okay, I'm coming in hot. Your intro, why didn't you say friend first? People won't believe we're friends if you end with friend.
17: We're going to start this out. Ladies and gentlemen, Ricky Smiley Morning Show, our good friend, our sister. We love her. We were born together. We went to school together. Her and Alfreda got to fighting at the club together. Television host, author, producer, and mom. Y'all give it up for Tamron Hall.
19: Whoa.
18: Thank you. Finally, some respect.
17: Happy birthday, Tamron.
18: Oh, thank you. Oh, my gosh. Freedus didn't give me one thing.
12: How dare you? Because what do you get somebody who has everything? I have to find the most interesting gift.
18: You get them more. You get them more. That's right, honey. More. You give them. But I love y'all so much.
17: We love you, too. And, Tamron, we just got, like, 8 seasons is a really big deal. 8 seasons. I mean, it's a big deal, and you have a huge lineup this season. So what's something that you learned from a guest that has kind of changed how you looked at your life?
18: Oh, my God, that's a great question. You know, I like all of us, everybody on your show, people have counted us out at different times, and you are only out if you think you are. People think that they can determine your destiny. They can determine how far you will go, whether it's in our radio industry, music, whatever the things that we've done. And you're only out if you think you are. When I lost my job, I was 47. I'd never lost a job in my life. I'd worked since I was 14, but I didn't accept that another person gets to determine my steps. God determines that, and I determine that. Mm-hmm. And I think that's the biggest lesson in all of it. That's why we're now at season 8. Tomorrow, we're taping an exclusive interview with Jalen Brunson, his mother and his father, their first interview together. And it's going to air this Monday on September 21st. And the big thing with me, when I was talking to the Brunson family, I said, listen, I can talk to you about the Knicks and the run and all of this, but in truth, everybody wants to know, how can you raise a champion? And that doesn't mean rings, and that doesn't mean, you know, acquiring everything in life, but how do you keep getting up when somebody says, in his case, you're too short, you're too slow, you're too this? And so whether you have a kid or not, we all want to know, how do you get back up? So those are the things that made the show, I think, stand out. It's one thing to have Jalen Brunson on and me try to play basketball and do some things like that. It's another to dig into this conversation of, who are you when your back is against the wall? And I think that's why we're still on.
12: So, Tamron, you are talking about kids, and I just want to say, you know, I had a child when we were in our 20s, and you were such, like, you were a mom without being a mom. I could call you and be like, Tamron, I just don't know what to do. And, you know some people like that, but I really want to take you back. If you remember, because my son's birthday is this week, too. I want to know if you remember where you were

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0: On the show, we are back with Emmy Award winner Tamron Hall. Now, Brett, you had a question.
1: Your theme this season is Let's Keep Talking. What is the conversation that you think people desperately need to be having right now, but they're afraid of talking about?
2: Oh, my God. How lonely people are. I think people are lonely. I think people are really lonely. I think that's why we're on social media masking and, you know, filtering and judging. The minute you put something on social media, people feel entitled to then suddenly just say something crazy or disrespectful or demeaning. And I feel like that's a sign of loneliness. I mean, there's been research that we are in a loneliness epidemic where people don't know how to be friends anymore. The former Attorney General, Vivek Murtha, talked about it a couple of years ago in the New York Times. People don't know how to be friendly. They don't know how to get on an elevator and say good morning.
1: So true.
2: I get on
0: they
2: my
0: sure
2: team.
0: Don't.
2: I get on
0: oh,
2: my team
0: so
2: all the
1: true.
2: Time. They don't know how to say it. I my team, most of my producers are like in their 30s and they're amazing. And sometimes they will send an email to someone and they'll say, he didn't respond. He was, you know, he blew me off. And I said, maybe you didn't see the email. Like, people believe that texting and emailing is communication and it's not. And then you get on the elevator, everyone looks down. No one looks up. No one says hello. And I think those are all not signs of us disconnecting. It's a sign of loneliness. We don't know how to connect. And I think that's part of why I said, let's keep talking. But I do think, Brad, that the loneliness thing, especially in our Black community, even so, is not discussed enough. There are a lot of people who want connection and don't know how to find it. Not just romantic connection, just having a friend.
1: Just having a friend, yeah.
3: Well, Tamron, I've always said, I'm not lonely. I'm just alone.
0: Oh, wow.
2: What's the distinction? Tell me the distinction.
3: What does that mean? I mean,
0: it just sounded good, Tamron. It just sounded good.
3: Moving on, Tamron.
0: He heard it at church, and he's been quoting it ever since then. And I'm glad you asked.
3: Yeah. Don't question me, Tamron.
2: I'm a journalist. You can't just drop something and be like, and I'll walk away.
3: Bring Allison for me.
2: Mary, do you see how I like every video of your wardrobe? You are the best dressed person in the world.
3: Well, thank you, Tamron.
1: And still lonely.
3: Yeah, and I'm just alone.
4: Wait a minute.
3: I need to be on your show dripping, baby.
2: I think the whole crew should come on, and then we do just a segment with you by yourself on your fashion.
3: Yes.
2: I want to know how far in advance, Gary, you pick out a single outfit, because I feel like when I see those videos, that was planned and thought out and mapped out.
3: Nope.
2: Do you use AI?
3: Nope. I just get up in the morning, honestly, and just put something on. I was tortured today about my shoes because they didn't go in my outfit.
0: And he be getting that stuff from the consignment store across from Valley View Mall where them old rich white people die.
3: Consignment, baby.
2: Okay, I love a good consignment. Okay, there we got our tip of the day, our fashion tip of the day.
1: Yes. Consignment, baby.
0: Now, I know that y'all are best friends, and so we know better. What is your absolute ratchet at-home behavior?
2: Oh, I don't have any. No.
4: Oh, my gosh. Really?
1: Oops.
4: Are we sure?
2: Oh, Georgia.
4: Are we sure?
2: Georgia.
1: Georgia.
2: Georgia is, you know, I am the neatest. I'm a neat freak.
4: She's not. Yes, it's true.
2: I'm a neat freak. She's not. I keep everything immaculate and tidy. She doesn't.
4: It's true.
2: That's why we were never roommates. I don't have, Georgia. One ratchet bag. I'm going to give you permission to name one thing because you're not going to be able to come up with anything. Name one thing.
4: Okay,
2: you say what
4: to people,
2: Georgia,
4: that you know what you think.
2: What?
4: Exactly what you think. No holds barred.
0: What song she get turned up off of? What ratchet is it? Lil Kim? What is she listening to?
4: I like Foxy Brown. She like Lil Kim.
2: Yeah, I like Lil Kim. Nice. I'm definitely Lil Kim is who I wish I was in another life. I want to be Lil Kim. If I could be Lil Kim, I would definitely be Lil Kim.
1: I know why Prince loves you. I tell you that.
2: Thank you. That was one of the reasons. Yes.
0: We absolutely love you and respect you and thank you so much. Happy birthday. We are cheering for you every single day. We're watching your show. Thank you so much for taking the time to come on this morning.
2: Y'all are my family. family, I love you. I love you, and I don't want you just to give some plug, because I want you to act like we're friends. So don't just be like, you can watch Tamron all along.
4: Yeah, but shout out to your mom. I know she listened to 97.9 to Beat. Mary and Todd, Miss Mary and Todd, shout out to y'all.
0: And we're coming up there. We're going to do a live broadcast. A live broadcast. We are so excited coming on your show, so thank you for having us.
2: I love you. It's a link up. We're going to do a whole show together. When two worlds collide and emerge as one.
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2: 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I love you.
1: Thank you.
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5: It's the
6: BRAT. All right, party people. 28 before the top of the hour. Time for the hot spot. What up, Brat?
7: What up, Ricky? Good morning, everybody. I'm your girl, Brat Tatat, and this is the Hot Spot, where we bring you music, movies, and more. So let's get on off into it. Well, y'all, October London is speaking out about facing pushback and harassment from his industry peers in R&B. And he's pointing the finger at established artists and writers in the R&B community. And here's what he said.
8: I've been very upset at the way that I've been treated in R&B by other artists that nobody knows. You have no idea that behind the scenes stuff that happens. I've had the cops call on me to mess up my sound check. I've had them come out and say that I couldn't do a sound check. I've had some of your biggest, amazing, bright stars that have written so many songs for so many people come out and accidentally unplug everything while I'm doing a show in the middle of everybody. It's been a lot of just bullying, but I keep busting their ass every time.
7: Wow. Man. That's crazy. Why do y'all think it's like that? Because everybody competing with everybody, huh?
9: Maybe.
6: Yeah. That's crazy. Like backstage, like?
7: No, just like they unplugging this the equipment before he get on stage, just trying to kind of like sabotage his show. And he seems like he's saying this has happened to him with a few people.
9: Wow.
7: A few like R&B legends and stuff. So
6: jealous. That music industry is crazy.
9: That sounds insane.
7: Who are you telling?
6: That's somebody why it's just always good to equipment. Do shows with your friends, man. Other artists that you are friends with, man, where it's friendly, because that make you have a better performance. When you feel like you got friends standing on the side of the stage waiting on their turn to go on stage, and it's a good relationship with everybody, that makes the show better. Everybody feel comfortable. Nobody feel paranoid. I felt tension backstage before. You just felt like it. Just I don't know. I've been in some weird situations.
7: Well, you know, when you're a new artist, you can't really control who you get booked with. You just you go and go do the shows, and they put you on an R&B tour with a bunch of other R&B singers because you're an R&B singer. But you know, I guess maybe he's doing
6: why
7: well.
6: Why would somebody do that though?
7: I don't know. That's so mean. Like, yeah, that's the industry for you though. You think you want to get in it, but you have no idea. No
6: I
7: idea.
6: I couldn't see Gladys Knight unplugging Patti LaBelle.
9: Never.
6: Yeah. You never see the doggone Whispers unplugged Maze. That don't make sense. You want them to have a good show. That means the audience is going to be ready so when you come on stage.
7: Right, exactly.
6: What if the Mississippi Mass Choir and the Georgia Mass Choir got to fight? You know what I'm saying?
9: Don't get it. Come on.
6: Yeah.
7: You know what? You are stupid. We're going to wrap up the hot spot.
9: Good idea.
7: Stupid note, but if you miss any part of the show, make sure you check out the Ricky Smiley
6: what
7: Morning
6: Jamal
7: Show.
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9: Available
7: 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You know what? The White Stone got the praise mix down. Don't say no more. It's the Ricky Smiley Morning Show.
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22: This is Kane from Southwest. How y'all doing? I'm glad you're back with us. I ain't seen you since I came to your birthday party.
23: Oh, wow.
21: Oh, thank you, girl. 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
21: Here's your question. 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
22: 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Off-white.
21: Oh, my God. 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
21: Whoa. 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
21: 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She got very specific with that.
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0: are back, y'all. The Washington Convention Center for the Congressional Black Caucus's annual legislative conference. And let me tell y'all something. Y'all know how we do on the weekend. We always take it up another level wherever we are. So y'all know who I got with me, right? Okay, DJ Dirty Rico.
1: Yeah, man. Hey, man, look at here. Let me tell you something.
0: Yeah, we had to bring the party to the convention center.
1: Make sure we had the party. I had to get here at 8 o'clock.
0: Ooh, man.
1: So I got here. When I got here, Woozy, the hour was out front.
0: I was about to say. But anyway, you and the people setting up. That was it.
1: Definitely. But it's a good look, man. It's a great thing. I came back in watching all the folks walking in, and people was, you know, walking in, saying hey to each other, saying hi to me. You know, and it's a nice
0: it's
1: event.
0: A good look.
1: Good look.
0: And I'm going to tell y'all right now, there are so many panel discussions happening, conversations happening, like the exclusion of Black history and how to sustain it for the future. Today they're doing Digital Ready in Action. A lot of conversations about AI, which is necessary. And these are issues that are specifically affecting the Black community. And that's what we are here to do, okay? Talk about it.
1: I wish they would have had a conversation about this new iPhone that costs $2,300.
0: Listen, capitalism. All right, so look. I got tickets coming up today, y'all. Of course, VIP tickets to the SMU Moo Institute. I went last night. I got to tell y'all how my adult play date turned out. And, of course, I have tickets to the Cash Money No Limit Tour. We are just getting started, DMV, live from the Washington Convention Center. 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
4: 2024, 65 babies screened positive for sickle cell disease. 1,700 screened positive for sickle cell trait in Virginia. 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

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So gone.

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Okay, the Congressional Black Caucus Annual Legislative Conference. And get ready for a night of culture and celebration that honors women making an impact, a powerful impact. The Sojourner Truth Women of Truth Awards reception is an unforgettable night. Kindred, the Family Soul, live in D.C. Okay, so this is where Black joy and excellence come together. Go to cvcfinc.org/ALC. Let's keep it rocking, y'all.

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0: in the midday. Vic Jagger broadcasting live from the Congressional Black Caucus Foundation's annual legislative conference. And I'm going to tell you right now, if you've never experienced CBC, understand that this is much bigger than just sitting in the room, listening to panel discussions. I mean, that is important as well. But the convention center is moving today, okay? You got people networking in the hallways, organizations sharing resources, businesses and vendors in the exhibit hall, elected officials moving from conversation to conversation, and people from all over the country coming together right here in D.C., y'all. And you know, one thing I always notice at CBC, the connections happening outside of like the scheduled sessions can be just as important as what's happening inside of those sessions. So, you know, somebody is going to meet their potential employer. Somebody is going to find a resource for their business. Somebody is going to connect with an organization that's doing work in their community. And somebody came here, you know, with an idea. Yeah, they may leave with the person who can actually help them put that idea in motion. And that's because this is what it's all about, y'all. We are broadcasting live. I get to bring a little bit of that energy to you, what we're experiencing here, familiar faces, meeting some new faces, and hopefully, and I know, we'll have a few special guests stopping by the broadcast today. So if you are coming down here, you're on your way down here, come and find your girl and say hi. And if you're listening from work and you couldn't make it, don't worry. I got you. I'm bringing CBC to you. So we are hanging out all afternoon. I'll keep you connected. What's happening right here at the Washington Convention Center. And, of course, DJ Dirty Rico will have the happy hour mix for 2 hours today. Yes, we're going to keep the party going right here on Magic 102.3.
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12: Tawana Burroughs, president of the Institute for Coaching Innovation. To start this business, the decisions I had to make was, one, was there a market for it? Two, could I make money doing it? And three, for how long? So the first thing I had to do was to assess how important was this content. Starting this company was, for me, the answer to a problem that wasn't solved. How can we have more coaches from different countries that represented different community groups, that represented different segments of our population, so that people could feel like they could have the coach of their choice? So coaching education became my primary focus, but then I had to specialize in making sure we had the type of variety that allow people to say, I found the coach of my choice.
11: This is Boss Talk. Inspiration from CEOs right here in the DMV.

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you. We are the People Station Magic 102.3, VJ in the Midday, broadcasting live at the Congressional Black Caucus Foundation's annual legislative conference. The convention center is, man, on fire right now. It's a lot happening down here. Conversations around everything from technology and the black creator economy to environmental justice, building wealth, keeping the black dollar circulating in our communities. And coming up at noon today here, there's an AI for the culture, empowering the black creator economy. This is happening with Congresswoman Yvette Clark. That's a conversation I'm interested in because AI is moving so fast. But the question is, how do black creators make sure that we're not just consuming the technology, but actually benefiting from that, building with it, protecting our work in the process? They also have a session on the author stage today, talking about how to keep the black dollar bolstering in our communities. And so you already know that conversation goes way beyond where we shop. It's about ownership and entrepreneurship and investing and so much more. There's a little something for everyone. Students walking around, business owners, professionals, lawmakers. You need to be here at the convention center. But of course, I told you, I'm going to bring CBC to you if you're at work right now. Listen, check in with me on social media at the VJ Experience. 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

0: It's Magic 102.3, BJ in the Midday. Mick Jagger having a great time here at the Washington Convention Center for the annual Legislative Conference. And you know, there are a lot of important conversations happening today. A lot of organizations here. And I have here Dr. Kevin Beckford. Now, tell us a little bit about your organization.
1: Yes, sure. So I am the co-founder of the Hustlers Guild. It is a 501c3 organization that uses the power of hip-hop to actualize workforce development opportunities for black and brown youth in the D.C. area and across the country. In partnership with another organization, the Center for Just Journalism, we are also leading a campaign around youth justice, dispelling negative narratives about youth in the media as it pertains to policing and criminal justice, and really elevating perspectives that often don't get a fair shake in the media.
0: I love that because, you know, there are a lot of headlines that we see all the time in the news when it comes to youth here in the district. What made you want to fill that void and to kind of dispel that narrative and change the conversation around D.C. youth?
1: That's a great question. So there's a number of things that motivated myself and motivated our organization. So first and foremost, we are of service to the youth that live in the DMV area that are affected by these negative narratives and stereotypes that we often see on the news. And consequently, we work with the population as well that is affected by the policing and the profiling and the harassment that is a byproduct of that. The data shows crime is going down. Youth crime is drastically going down, but in spite of that, you have policies like, increased policing and curfew that are in effect. Now, you have a lot of young people, for example, that live in the DMV. You know, they may be caregivers to grandparents, and they may have to, you know, go from one neighborhood to another to care for a grandparent, right? They may have jobs, right, that require them to work past 8 p.m. or 9 p.m., right? But they are being harassed because they are catching a metro after work, and it's like, oh, well, what's going on? It's like this curfew policy is in place, right? Or, you know, you have, you know, a very real reality, for example, where neighborhoods like Navy Yard, which are increasingly gentrified, where their families, you know, had houses and, you know, were once living, you know, they're no longer there. They've been pushed out, right? But now when they come back to their neighborhoods that their families once lived, what you see now is them being harassed and policed.
0: All right, yes. And so, where can people get involved? You know, what is your website? What's your social media? Where people can learn more information about the organization, but also get some boots on the ground to help out and provide resources.
1: Yes, absolutely. So all of our handles on social media is at the Hustlers Guild. So you can follow us, DM us, email, get in touch. Again, this partnership is with the Center for Just Journalism, and so justjournalism.org is their website. You can reach out to them as well. Either way, it's going to be me because I'm running both things.
0: Running things, okay. That's what we love to talk to the source. Yes, we are here at the Washington Convention Center, and this is what I mean when I say there are so many conversations, so many issues, policies that need, you know, conversation, that need to be talked about, especially when it affects our communities. 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
0: 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Alongside Tanisha Nicole and Albert Somebody Trippin'. 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
16: 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We are changing lives, and the motivation behind that is like a ripple effect. If I'm able to make a difference in this one space and those individuals are able to do the same, then I feel like I'm actually changing the world in my own unique way. And so I am extremely excited to know that I am changing the lives of the people that work for us, but also to the people that trust us to bring us on as their service provider in the space.
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17: This is the Daily Play with Joy Taylor. Josh Allen is looking intense. Buffalo followed up a big week one win in Houston by opening Highmark Stadium with a win on Thursday night. The Lions came back and made it a game in the second half, but the Bills were up 27-10 at halftime and went on to win 41-31. And Josh Allen was the primary reason why. 248 yards, 3 touchdowns passing, 69 yards, and 2 touchdowns rushing. He now has 9 combined total touchdowns this season for his 2-0 Bills, who get a long week before hosting the Chargers in week 3. A really impressive performance from the 2024 MVP winner. It's too early to say this is the Bills' year, but it might be. Buffalo has never won a Super Bowl. Imagine what that would mean if Josh could deliver one of those to the diehard, heavy-drinking, table-diving Bills fans. 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

0: We are the People Station Magic 102.3, BJ in the Midday, here at the annual Legislative Conference. Y'all, the convention center is live right now. When I tell you, the people are walking through, they're going to all of these amazing vendors. There are a lot of activations going on here today, too, from Meta to Google to Amazon. And, you know, the Congressional Black Caucus is celebrating their 50th anniversary. This is the 55th ALC. And we only came to make sure that the party was right here, the energy was right on a Friday. DJ Dirty Rico.
1: What's happening, baby?
0: For the people who are listening at work, in their cars, or on their way here now, what is coming up?
1: You're on the clock. That's all I can say. You are on the clock. Hurry up, get here, get to the Washington Convention Center, get here, come see us. We are present and accounted for.
0: Yes.
1: We are definitely going to make sure that the CBC understands what noise making is all about. they got a whole cute panel up on the stage up there that's, you know, doing a little line dance something. Watch.
0: Watch. Yes, so DJ Dirty Rico will be live, but if you can't make it down here, we are going to bring CBC to you. So get ready for the happy hour mix, y'all. We're going for 2 hours today. And if you are trying to go to Capital One Arena, October 8th, the Cash Money No Limit Tour is happening. Birdman, Master P, Juve, Manny Fresh, Silk the Shocker, so many more. I have your tickets. Call me, 202-432-1023. We are getting your weekend started off right, DMV. 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

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Who got it? You on the radio? You on the radio, dude? Oh, alright. At night I can't sleep, I toss and turn. 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
1: From the convention center. The annual legislative conference is going on right now. A lot of beautiful black people in the building, ready to discuss topics, issues, policy affecting the black community. And of course, we had to bring the happy hour mix to the convention center and bring all this good energy. DJ Dirty Rico, Mick Jagger, the happy hour mix on Magic 102.3. Okay. We got Major coming up, y'all. Oh, boy.

the hour, man. DJ Dirty Rico. The biggest party in the convention center right now.

Thank you for stopping by. Ain't nobody rocking like this. CVC, let's go.

Okay. Hold up, Ray Ray done stopped by. Ray Ray got somebody on FaceTime. All this good energy right here at the Washington Convention Center on Magic 102.3. VJ in the midday. DJ Dirty Rico. When I tell y'all, this is a party. We got the only DJ up in here, okay? Now listen, I don't think they were ready. We got folks walking by, doing the motorcycle, stopping by, wanting a shout out. I love it. I love the energy. I love all of the vendors. Everything that's going on right now is to help our community, okay? So look, check in with me so I can show you some love, DMV. Whether you're at work, you're riding around and getting it, wherever you are, we're going to show you some love. And if you're celebrating your birthday, you get some extra love. Hit me up at the VJ Experience. We are Magic 102.3. Let's go. Yeah, we love.

0: Butterfly dog. 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Let's go. Let's go. Let's go. 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
1: Of course, we had to show them. We in DC, and this is how we party.

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0: Roll with it. 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
1: Get it, girl.
0: Yeah. 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You know what I'm saying?
1: What up, Crystal? 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
0: Yeah. Hey, Truth.
1: Singing show.
0: What?
1: Coming up. I don't know if it's a bar here.

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0: 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Welcome to the city.
1: This is a Mumble Sauce remix.

0: 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And the biggest party on your radio, we got DJ Dirty Rico live, okay? He the only DJ up in here. So we had to bring the party with us. 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We are going until 2, okay? 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The party continues when we return.
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0: We are live from the Washington Convention Center on Magic 102.3. Congressional Black Caucus's annual legislative conference. We got DJ Dirty Rico here, like live in person. We had to bring the happy hour mix to the convention center. We had to bring the biggest party on your radio to the convention center. You're

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0: Sheree!

0: back it up, back it up, back it up, back it up.
1: DJ Tony Rico! When I tell you, we in here line dancing in the middle of the exhibit hall, y'all. This is what it's about. The biggest party on your

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I'm glad to see my fellas dancing. Magic 102.3, Mick Jagger, DJ Dirty Rico. We are inside the exhibit hall, bringing you the biggest party on your radio.

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That's Rico. That's Rico. DJ Tony Rico. When you take a break from your panel. Trying to outdo each other.

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And we got the students joining.

0: Wrapping up the happy hour mix right here on Magic 102.3. I don't think I've experienced anything like this since I've been coming to CBC. Okay. The happy hour mix turned into a whole party. Rico.
1: Huh?
0: Man.
1: It was a bunch of craziness
0: this
1: going
0: could
1: on.
0: Go either way. Okay. Now, they are either going to bring us back or we're not
1: going to. They're definitely going to bring us back.
0: Oh, my goodness.
1: And you know what I'm saying? Much love to a few folks that, you know, was like, when y'all gonna go ahead and get back live broadcasting in the club, you and Vic? I said, oh, it's coming.
0: Oh, man. Such a good time. Yeah. And I love that, like, the line dancing was going on and people walking by just jumped right in. It turned into a real family reunion, a party, and we all had a good time. And then everybody went back to their panels. We had folks in suits getting it in. So that is what it's about. We are broadcasting live. I'll be here until 3 p.m. I have Major coming up. He has a new single. Got a lot of things going on. So we're going to talk to Major. And, you know, some special guests stopping by. Make sure you keep it right here. Oh, yes, I have tickets. VIP tickets, as a matter of fact, to SLUMU, the SLUMU Institute, y'all. That is in Tyson's Corner. We are doing a grand opening celebration this Saturday. I'll be there from 1 to 3, and I went last night. It was a whole lot of slime. I made it an adult play date, okay? My sister, my cousins, it was a girls' night. I can't wait to post the recap.
1: I bet you acted a fool.
0: Man, it was all types of slime. It was just, it was so much fun, though. I'm going to tell you right now. And I got slimed. I didn't think I was going to get under the slime waterfall.
1: That's right.
0: It was definitely an experience.
1: So let me ask you. I see you got some samples up here.
0: Yes. If you stop by the magic table, we do have samples of SLUMU slime.
1: So does it have a fragrance to it?
0: It does. All the slime smells good. And you know what? The best part about our visit at the end, we were able to make our own slime. So we got to choose the color. We got to choose our charms in there. And we got to choose the fragrance. So it was great. It was great. Okay. So it is for kids and also big kids, the adults.
1: Oh, I'm taking this one.
0: Good time.
1: All right. Big kid, I'm taking this one. All right, bet. When you say that, I can take this. I'm good.
0: So come on out, y'all, this Saturday from 1 to 3, Tyson's Corner Center. And, yeah, we're going to have a great time out there as well. DJ Dirty Rico.
1: Yeah, baby.
0: The party continues tonight, 7 p.m., Noisemaker Nation Show.
1: Oh, my goodness.
0: Let everybody know where they can follow you on social media.
1: Get at me on Instagram at Noisemaker Nation on Instagram. Get at me on Facebook, Rico Scott. And on that thing called X, Twitter, whatever it is, at DJ Dirty Rico.
0: Whatever it is. Yes. So we are still here, Washington Convention Center, CBC, y'all. It's Magic 102.3. Thank you, Rico.
1: Yeah, baby.
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1: We are the People Station Magic 102.3, VJ in the Mente. It's Vic Jagger. Still broadcasting live from the Washington Convention Center for the Congressional Black Caucus Foundation's annual legislative conference. And when I tell y'all, you never know who will stop by. Dr. Heavenly is here, who is no stranger to politics. But are you doing a panel today? What brings you into D.C.? And welcome to D.C.
2: Absolutely. I come every year. I've been every year since I ran for office and before that. But I'm here just for the ambiance of black excellence. I love it here. I'm getting an award here this weekend, Women of Excellence. So I'm here for that. And then I got my man here with me, too, as well today.
1: Dr. Damon is here today. Dr. Damon, how are you?
3: Doing excellent today.
1: Now, both of you, you know, you guys are just a power couple. And we have seen, you know, a lot of things play out publicly. One of the things that I think that people were not shocked, but to see you taking on a new lane in the political arena, what made you want to get so involved, and what are some of the issues that you feel are concerning our communities right now that you would like to tackle?
2: Well, you probably already can guess healthcare. My husband is a physician. I'm a dentist in Atlanta and Georgia. They have not expanded Medicaid. So I am a healthcare advocate to the core. I've seen so much of people not being able to afford their medication, not being able to afford their premium. So healthcare has to be the reason. And also my son has an issue with mental health advocacy. And now that I've been to panels here, it is an epidemic with black men, black people, that they don't feel like they can get the help they need.
1: Now, have you been connecting with other healthcare professionals, other doctors, and what does that look like, especially being an African American in that field? Because when we talk about maternal health and just all the things that are affecting our communities, is it like it's a small group of people, of doctors and healthcare professionals that come together? What are some of those conversations like?
2: As a graduate of Meharry Medical College, I brought together healthcare advocacy. After I ran for Congress, I saw so much need in my district, right? So we have over 15 doctors that we came together to talk about healthcare and how we can make a difference. And you wouldn't believe the things we learned, the things we showed, and the stories they had to tell.
1: And Dr. Damon, are you seeing a lot of those issues play out in your field as well? And what are some of the things that people are most concerned about that you want to bring to the forefront?
3: I think right now the thing that's really concerning is access to healthcare. Right now, that's a problem. I have patients that come in, they can't really afford even the copay, and then the coverage is lacking as well. We really have to put more emphasis on prevention as well. So I think people just have a misunderstanding of how healthcare works. So I think more conversations need to be had, and thank you for interviewing us.
1: Thank you so much. Listen, Dr. Heavenly, Dr. Damon, I appreciate you stopping by the table, and thank you for continuing to spearhead and address the issues that are affecting us.
2: Thank you for having us. Thank you.
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6: Can I just please come tomorrow? 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
6: 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Nah, she 58. 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
11: Dirty South. Can y'all really feel me?
12: Fellas.
11: West Coast Killers.
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0: We are Magic 102.3, VJ in the midday, Mick Jagger broadcasting live all morning into the afternoon here at the Washington Convention Center for the Congressional Black Caucus Foundation's annual legislative conference. It has been such a wonderful experience. Rooted, ready, and rising is the theme this year. And you know, there is a lot that goes into making this exhibit hall, this entire convention, entire conference what it is. And I have one of those major players with me. Okay, now you can really feel the energy of this conference, and you see all these amazing vendors in here. Well, there is somebody that was behind the scenes making everything happen. I have exhibit hall manager Victoria Four here with me today. How are you?
1: I am wonderful. So happy to be here with you.
0: I am so happy to have you here because this exhibit hall just alone has been so amazing. So many activations going on and vendors, black-owned vendors, and so many people from all over the country walking through here. How have you been feeling so far, since this conference has been going on and seeing all the people and seeing all the work that you put in and people enjoying it?
1: You know, I love it.
0: Yeah.
1: You know, every year I try to come up with different activations so that when the community comes through the door, they're just looking for something new and different. But, you know, we have health screenings. You know, we have an author's pavilion. We have for nonprofits, small businesses. And then, of course, the marketplace for our vendors. So just to see the people come in here and walk out with bags and just knowledge, to help with their businesses and things like that.
0: And that's the biggest thing. There is a little something for everyone here. And for people who have never been to CBC, people who have never been to the convention center, can you paint the picture for us what all goes into making this possible? Because I know you don't do it alone, but this job is so major every year. And I know y'all have to start preparing, you know, months and months and months beforehand.
1: Yeah, we usually start the planning phase, I think, around April. But in the back of my mind, of course, I'm already planning way before then, because right now, basically, what I will do is when this conference is over, you know, you have all the mental notes. So, okay, what can I do next year, the year
0: better
1: after
0: and
1: that?
0: Better.
1: Yeah. You know, you're always trying to make, exactly, you're trying to make it better. You know, because, again, you always want takeaways.
0: Yes.
1: The networking and,
0: just
1: want everybody to keep coming back. Yeah.
0: And I've been meeting people who have been coming here for 30 years or 25, 20 years. And they're like, they always have a great time, especially in the exhibit hall, because they are able to network and support small businesses, support businesses that are not even from the area. You have businesses from all over that are here as well.
1: We have businesses that come in from other countries every year.
0: Wow! Yeah,
1: and to promote their items. So yes, it's always interesting when you have attendees come, because they know certain vendors are going to be here every year. To get that repeat business. So that's always. You know, it just fills your heart to hear them say that.
0: And, you know, CBC is known for policy and conversations around that. But the exhibit hall gives people another way to really connect. Why is this part of the conference so important?
1: I think because it just brings different avenues together. Mm-hmm. Again, it's just not the marketplace with the vendors selling. It's the networking of, you know, there was a time, and you know, we still have a lot of the government agencies here, but there was a time that you could connect as a small business with government agencies.
0: Mm.
1: But even now, you know, you have a lot of your nonprofits that are able to promote their businesses.
0: Yeah.
1: And then, of course, you know, you have your larger corporations, like you have Amazon, you know, you have Visa.
0: Meta.
1: Visa is here. They're supporting small businesses. You have Bank of America. You know, and they're bringing the small businesses, instead of just having their activation to support their business, they're supporting back smaller businesses and having them inside of their pavilions, and that's really nice. You know, and giving back to the community, supporting us.
0: Now, I know that there are, as we said, a lot of small businesses, entrepreneurs that are here. But for some small business owners that may be listening right now and say, I need my business in there next year, you know, what does it take to become an exhibitor here at CBC?
1: Yeah, basically, you just submit your application as soon as the website goes live, usually around April time frame. You just submit your applications, and you know, first of all, we like unique things, and we're not saying we don't, you know, we accept everybody and don't accept everyone. But you know, it's like bringing your unique items, especially if they're handmade, you know, clothes or, you know, accessories, or, you know, we say the shea butters and all of that stuff. So, but yeah, just to submit your application. We do sell out fast, so, you know,
0: I can imagine. Okay.
1: Yeah, you can't wait
0: till
1: August.
0: You see how many people have been coming through here today? Yeah. This is an excellent opportunity for small businesses and entrepreneurs, authors, and, you know, just people who really want to connect and make an impact with people.
1: Yeah.
0: Well, listen, thank you so much for stopping by and giving us really like a behind the scenes look at what it takes to really pull this off every single year. And it looks flawless. Okay. I know it's a lot of hard work that goes into it, but you execute it flawlessly.
1: But I would also like to say that we cannot do this without you, because again, for you to be here and support us, to let everybody know what we're doing, you know, to have them come back to join us. If they miss us this year, come and join us next year. But we couldn't do it without you, so thank you.
0: Thank you so much.
1: We appreciate you so much.
0: I told Rico, I said, well, hold on. We got the people doing the line dancing over here. I said, either we're going to come back next year or they're going to put us out. It's going to be...
1: It was a good time. It's always a party.
0: It's always a party.
1: So don't come in here thinking we're serious. We are not a serious group. We're going to have a party going on all day long. Yesterday we had a go-go band up in here. Okay, turning up. Okay. So it's always a party going on up in here.
0: Yeah. So if you miss this year, don't you miss next year. Victoria Ford, the exhibit hall manager, director, all the things. She's the head lady in charge. Okay. Thank you so much for joining me.
1: Appreciate you.
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5: Yeah.
6: Hey, what's up, y'all? It's the Magic Man. Today's word is sediment.
4: Sediment
6: is, right?
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6: 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Magic Man was in a meeting with the commanders. Got this lady that works in the offices and things sitting right next to me.
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6: Yeah. I said, would you like to have a Tic Tac?
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6: And she said, I can't hear what you said. I told her, you really need, like, something to refresh yourself.
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6: one. She said, what'd you say? Like, she was offended. I said, a minute is what you mean. Magic word of the day, sentiment. It's the opening. Showtime.
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12: 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Hallelujah and amen.
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0: We are the People Station, Magic 102.3, VJ in the Midday. Vic Jagger broadcasting live from the Washington Convention Center, the Congressional Black Caucus's annual legislative conference. And I have been talking to so many amazing people, and I told y'all a special guest was stopping by today. Hey. Now, he needs no introduction for real, because he's been giving us the soundtrack to Love for a minute now. His breakout record, This Is Why I Love You. I had to do it. Became a wedding staple. He's celebrating 10 years of that record, and now he is back with a brand new love anthem, May This Moment Never End. I am talking about the one, the only, Major.
8: Hey.
0: My birthday twin.
8: Yeah, birthday twin in the building. This is so cool. Thank you for making time for me. It's always an honor to see you and to rock with you. So let's get into it.
0: You know, you have said that everything is just feeling heavy right now. And I know a lot of people share that same feeling. And, you know, we need a love anthem. We need to spread a little more love.
8: Yeah.
0: Now, what were you seeing in the world, or what was happening in your life that made you say, this is the record that I want to give people right now?
8: Well, I mean, I'd be crazy if I'd say that everything is just perfect and, you know, it's just a bed of roses. We're living in a time that is really trying to steal our joy.
0: Yeah.
8: And for me, I believe where there is hope, there's always joy. Where there's hope, there's always love. And so hope ain't ever canceled. I believe very clearly that hope can make the difference. And so as my mama's favorite hope dealer, I commit to the amplification of hope in love, in life, and in culture. And it's been a beautiful journey, but this particular song, I believe, is going to remind people that while we may want new things, while we may want better or different, just know that there's some things we can look back on, some moments in time that we can look back on and celebrate that. And that's where gratitude is really, really, truly realized. When you get to gratitude, you find your joy again. So May This Moment Never End is a bit of an assist.
0: So Why I Love You, a decade old, and people are still getting married to it. It is still the soundtrack for a lot of weddings.
8: Yeah.
0: Now, did you realize, or when did you realize that you have officially made a classic?
8: Oh, man.
0: That one moment that you were like, now hold on, wait a minute now, this is...
8: Well, you know, Uncle Stevie Wonder was the first to say that this song would absolutely be that.
0: Y'all see how major
8: And I
0: do.
8: Was like, well, I
0: Y'all
8: mean,
0: see how major
8: I mean...
0: He just gonna drop Stevie Wonder just like that.
8: That was a drop, but then I kept talking like it was normal.
0: Like it was
8: like that's an everyday
0: Stevie
8: thing.
0: Stevie Wonder down
8: to
0: the
8: have
0: street.
8: Stevie Wonder saying, I believe this will be a wedding love song for years to come. Like that's normal. That ain't normal. Thank you, God,
0: for
8: these types of moments that remind me that my efforts and my hard work are not in vain. But yeah,
0: absolutely.
8: He called it early, as did Mama Patti LaBelle. I'm hoping it's because he loves the song.
0: Yes.
8: But even if it's just because his name was called, I'm all right with that.

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2: Right now.
1: Yes, it's time for some crazy-ass news. This is crazy. Who sent this to me? You or Albert?
6: Albert did, I believe.
1: Albert did.
6: Of course.
1: A Georgia man is arrested after leaving 23 pounds of weed in an Airbnb. First, before we start, how high do you have to be to leave 23 pounds of weed in an Airbnb?
7: Russ, you have to think a little deeper into this. It's okay. Not, you know what I'm saying?
1: Explain it to me.
7: So basically what it is, you know, back in the day when people were dealing drugs, they would rent hotel rooms and things like that. So what I'm believing is he rented the Airbnb to use it to get the drugs together, probably put it together and, you know, pump out of there.
1: But nobody leaves, you know, 23 pounds of weed. That is a lot of
6: weed.
1: I'm
6: going to tell you why.
1: Okay.
6: He was only 23 years old.
1: So 23 pounds of weed, 23 years old.
6: Yes.
1: 23 is the number?
6: Ronnie Striglos of Augusta, Georgia. I don't know what he was thinking, but apparently, like you said, he was trafficking marijuana. And he chose to do it at an Airbnb. And I'm like, the cleaning crew came in to tidy up, and that's where they saw all the marijuana.
7: Because he's dumb. He probably had them in trash bags. They probably thought it was trash.
1: And first of all, if I'm going in there to clean up, nobody would ever find those 5 pounds of weed. I'm sorry, those 4 pounds. Those 2 pounds. Nobody would ever find those 2 pounds of weed.
6: But this is what's crazy. He also left an undisclosed amount of cash.
7: He was coming back.
6: Oh, stupid.
7: But some Airbnbs are like hotels. That if you're there for a while, they'll have a cleaning crew come in while you're there.
1: But they'll shut you down. They'll shut you out. It's so, like your time is up. You're supposed to have checked out.
7: He was too comfortable.
1: That is crazy. Do you know what 23 pounds looks like?
7: Yes.
6: That's a lot.
7: It is.
1: That's a lot of weed.
6: Whole bunch of
1: weed. And you left it, and you left cash.
6: Apparently, this is not the first time this man has been caught. He has been caught multiple times. He's just not, he might need to get into another profession.
1: He just might not be the sharpest knife in
6: exactly.
1: the drawer. Okay? You know, that's what that is. But listen, first of all, I can only assume that he may be a brother.
7: Oh, he is.
6: So here's the thing. Striggles finished a First Offender Act program in June after his conviction in 2023. So now.
1: Okay.
6: Oh,
1: so
6: gosh.
1: That did not work for him.
7: This is a felony.
6: Clearly.
1: Oh, yeah.
6: This guy.
1: And for all y'all in Texas, let me just tell you, they're locking people up for gummies with THC
6: yes,
1: in them.
6: Yes, they are. That's wild.
1: How am I going to sleep at night in Texas?
6: Good luck. You better count sheep.
1: Yeah.
8: Best five.
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12: 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Pain can be severe, and complications can affect different parts of the body. If you have questions or concerns, talk with your healthcare provider. 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
1: Magic 102.3. Yes, we are the People Station. And there's Albert right there. And
2: good afternoon, Tanisha
1: Nicole. Good afternoon, Albert. He's so formal. Got to say that. You know, Albert and I, we were at the club the other night at Spoken Word Artists.
3: Mm-hmm.
1: And guess who was there?
3: Who?
1: Cilla LaQuay Johnson.
3: Oh, my
2: That's our girl.
3: I love our girl. Her. Yes.
1: And she just kept trying to acknowledge us, but she wasn't really talking to us in this. She wasn't really talking to us. Let's just put it like that.
3: Once she was on some superstar stuff.
1: Oh, yeah. I'm like, is she looking at us, Albert?
2: Well, I mean, it was real smoky in there. Yeah. And it wasn't just incense.
3: Oh.
1: But we talked afterwards, and she says, I didn't even see you. I thought she was looking at me the whole time, and I realized she was high.
2: So that, somebody tripped.
1: That's what it was. Oh. Cilla LaQuay Johnson. Hey, girl.
4: Brother Russell, it don't get no deeper than this.
1: Okay.
4: Ladies, football season is here. This one is for the first down. And
2: yes,
4: you may not understand the formation, but you understand the formation of that imprint in number 87's uniform. You know what I'm saying? Don't judge me. Judge Judy. Because a tight end is still an end.
1: Oh,
4: that
1: yeah.
4: is tight. Snap, snap, snap. I'll take those snaps. Your man says, baby, they're in the red zone. Mm. But aren't we all in a red zone? Egg prices, Gaza, my group chat, lettuce, democracy. You better put your phone down, my sister, my sister. Mm. TikTok can't teach you intimacy.
3: Oh.
4: Unless it's a seven-part story time with screenshots. See, football, my sisters, is a relationship. Sometimes you blitz, sometimes you fumble, you tumble. Sometimes there are 12 men on the field, 54, 28, 36, hot, hot, hot. And suddenly you understand why Sierra prays.
1: Yes.
4: So watch with your man, ladies.
1: Mm.
4: Not because you understand the foosball,
1: right,
4: but because quality time is his love language.
3: Uh-huh.
4: Mm. First down, black woman, fourth quarter, Ozempic, amen, amen, a first down. You might just be his wide receiver.
3: Oh,
4: hope y'all have a good day.
1: Now, I don't understand Ozempic in there.
3: I don't know. Did that
1: make sense to
3: me? I understood wide receiver.
2: You know, because you'd be eating all that junk food while you're watching football. Maybe that's what it
1: was. Oh, that's what it was. A tight end.
3: Oh.
1: Okay.
3: Everybody loves a tight end.
2: No, that's somebody tripping.
1: Oh, Tanisha Nicole, you came with one right there.
3: Shut
1: that was awesome. All right.
5: No one could do it better.
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0: 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My Go-Go family, everybody, expect hit after hit after hit after hit.
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1: Magic 102.3, yes, we are the People Station. It's time for another public service from the Russ Parr Show. Options on how to handle other people's children under the age of five.
2: Good luck with that one.
1: Okay, so listen, I came up with, and you know, and I want you guys to know, I'm going to forewarn you, that I am being out of character. I'm giving you real legitimate options on how to do this and do it properly, okay?
3: Uh-oh.
1: All right, let's start off the first one. You know how some kids come to your house, you know, not really totally invited, but they're there to play with your child. When you notice that the child pees on your toilet seat, but the parents go, he's potty trained. I said, well, you need to take this little ninja outside and teach him some target practice.
2: Put some Cheerios in the toilet.
1: That's what, yeah, aim at that, okay?
4: Bathroom smelling like a gas station.
1: Hello, or a women's locker room.
2: Don't do that.
1: Okay, my bad. Okay, when these people bring their kids over, feed them before you bring them over.
2: That part.
1: Okay? Your child comes in, walks in, I am hungry, and you know I only made two hot dogs for my kids.
4: But then, Russ, what makes it even worse is my child only eats this. Do you have this? Do you have that?
1: Right. So, right.
2: No. What makes it worse is when the kid starts going into your pantries and into your refrigerator.
1: Oh, okay. That's a problem. That's
2: without
1: when they,
2: asking. Yes. They're just going in there like it's their place.
1: You could lose a limb in my house, so you know. Next one. When a child snitches on your child, what do you do? You say, look, little Johnny, you know, when you get older, this could get you in trouble when you, you know, tell the police or tell the authorities about something that, you know, little Bobby over there is doing. So I just don't do that. Or you can approach with, look here, snitches get stitches, little nigga. You know, just so you know.
2: At 5 years old?
1: At 5 years old. You got to get them. You got to learn them now. Learn them now.
2: They don't even know what stitches are.
1: How you snitching on my son? Okay? What do you mean he took it? This is his house. It's his.
4: Exactly.
1: All right? Get the f*** out of here with that. Okay?
2: Such a thug.
1: Okay, here's the other thing. When a child comes to your house and starts destroying shit.
2: Oh.
1: And the parents just sit there and go, oh, Sally, go ahead. You can play with it. No, she can't.
2: Mm-mm.
4: Nope.
1: That's a $500 vase.
2: And they look at you and say, well, you should have child-proofed your house before you came over. What?
4: I wish somebody would say that.
1: I'm like, here, take this coat hanger and put it in that plug right there.
2: Oh, Russ. No.
1: Okay, I'm just kidding. No.
4: Hi, Mommy Dearest.
1: Yeah.
2: What is going on, Russ?
1: Kids will come over and destroy your place.
2: And this is the thing. You can tell the way they do things at their house because there's a child of my friend's kid thinks that they can make our sofas jungle gyms. If you don't get off.
1: Yes.
2: My furniture.
1: Hello. And they're jumping on me. Yay. Exactly. And your child is sitting there, knows better.
2: Got it. Exactly.
1: Mama, you going to come in and smack this dude or what? What's up?
4: Okay. Daddy got their shoes on.
1: Here's the other thing. Somebody else's kid comes over to your house or anywhere in public and decides that they're going to curse at you because they curse at their own parents.
4: No.
1: I can, little Ronnie, that is foul language. You don't want me to wash your mouth out with soap. I'm not saying that. I say, look here, little Ronnie, you give what you get. So listen, mother, I will f*** you up if you think you can talk to me disrespectfully like that. Now you get over there, sit down, and shut the f*** up.
2: Ooh.
4: Preach.
1: Okay? That's what you got to do. I don't care if they're four or five.
2: Cry. And they curse you right back out.
1: Oh, okay.
2: They end up making you cry.
1: It's going to be a problem. And the last one I'm going to go over, and I've seen this happen because my wife, when the child hits your child. Darnell Denise Parr, Darnell Hater Nation, she will get you. She will get that child. It may not be today, but it's going to happen. There he goes. He's running. He's over there. He's running. I see Darnell go over there and stick her foot out and trip that little mother.
4: Somebody tripping.
1: Exactly.
5: No one could do it better.
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2: 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Yes, we are the People Station. I just want to tell you, we'll just take all the advertising we can get because we got to put this lady on again. Is it Nancy? It's Nancy again.
3: You know,
2: she's a little nasty.
3: I don't know. I'm kind of enjoying some of her products. I feel like, you know, she's.
2: Well, the goal they're trying to do with this advertisement is trying to educate you on how to use these items.
3: Yeah, and I feel like a lot of them are very useful.
2: Do you?
3: Yeah.
2: Hello.
4: Well, hello, Russell.
2: Hey, how you doing?
4: It's so good to be back on your show.
2: I bet.
4: Today, I have right here in my hand the world's most powerful electric handheld garment steamer by Sharper Image.
2: Nice.
4: At home and abroad, there will always be wrinkles that need attention, and this wonderful gadget can perform efficiently no matter where you are.
3: I love it.
4: Russell?
2: Yes?
4: Can you honestly say you enjoy pressing out wrinkles?
2: Well, I have done it back when I was in college.
4: With this little steamer, you may never have to use an iron again.
2: Okay.
4: It stands a proud 8.25 inches and sports a flip-top lid at its head for easy filling with ordinary tap water.
2: Okay.
4: And when plugged in, it takes only seconds to get hot and eject a powerful flow of steam. And this thing puts out steadily for up to 20 minutes.
2: Wow.
3: 20 Russell, minutes.
2: Yes, ma'am.
4: Have you ever had to maintain a very uncomfortable straddling position for what seemed to be an eternity?
2: That's usually on a regular basis when I get involved.
4: Well, we all know how that can cause very stubborn creases right around the crotch of your pants.
2: I bet.
4: Well, with this nifty gadget, those unsightly wrinkles are smoothed out in seconds.
2: Okay, great.
4: Now, for best results, you first have to hang your garment up very securely.
2: Okay, great.
4: Now, you want to make sure it's hung well.
3: Okay.
4: I cannot stress how important that is.
2: Okay.
3: Have to be well hung.
4: Nobody wants a hot and poorly hung garment and wooden hanger come down and hit you right in the face.
2: Oh, yeah, that's uncomfortable. Man.
4: Now, Russell.
2: Yes?
4: The steamer is plugged in and ready to go.
2: All right.
4: If you'd like a demonstration.
2: Do we have a choice?
3: Yes. We need to know how to use this.
4: So, goody. Okay, first let me grab this wrinkly garment I found balled up into a wad at the bottom of my hamper.
3: All right.
4: I'm hanging it.
2: You've
4: right
2: gone more than 60 seconds, Nancy. We have to.
4: Got it?
2: We got to go.
4: It's hung well.
2: Okay.
4: Okay. Now I'm going to apply the steam.
2: All right.
4: Let's see.
2: Okay.
4: It goes. Oh. Wow. Those wrinkles cannot stand up to this heat.
2: Okay. Oh,
3: sounds powerful.
4: Ooh, I just love the way it smooths out the wrinkles.
2: Okay.
4: Oh, and the garment.
2: Okay.
4: The garment is stretching out.
2: Nancy?
4: It looks so much larger with those wrinkles smoothed away.
2: Nancy? Oh.
4: Come on. More steam. That's right.
2: It's Nancy.
4: More steam.
2: Okay. No, that's don't encourage her.
3: She's increasing the steam.
4: Oh, it's getting steam in here. More steam. That's right.
2: We don't need any more steam.
3: Yeah, more steam in there.
4: No. Goodbye, wrinkles. Oh, yeah.
2: Goodbye, wrinkles.
4: Get the crease. Get the crease. Oh, yeah.
3: Okay,
4: more
3: there
4: steam.
3: We go.
4: More steam. More steam.
2: Right.
4: More steam.
2: Hey.
4: More steam.
2: Nancy.
3: That's a lot of steam.
2: Nancy.
4: I'll call you back.
2: No.
4: I'll call you back.
2: Okay.
3: Yeah, call us back, Nancy.
2: Call us back. Thank you.
5: Is that what I think it is?
6: Hell to the yeah.
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They're presenting the Wells Fargo 18th Annual Spirit of Praise presents Hezekiah Walker's Choir Fest. 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It includes Hezekiah Walker and Love Fellowship, John P. Key and New Life, J.J. Harrison and YP, Vashawn Mitchell and Lisa Noel Smith. Plus, we just added Vincent Bohannon and SOV. And by the way, we're not done. 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
2: 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Yes, we are the People Station. Albert's wife has been on hold forever.
3: Oh, I hate that he does this. He like avoids it's her. And
2: I saw you eavesdropping on Tanisha while she was talking to her on the phone. Why? Yes. What are you concerned about, homie?
4: Because I'm like, why you keep putting this person on and keep saying she's my wife?
3: No, you trying to hide stuff because you know regular speaks the truth. No. And I don't know why you keep denying this woman.
2: Exactly. And she's on the line right now. Hey, regular, you okay, girl?
4: Oh, mercy.
5: How y'all doing?
2: We're just fine. You sound like you just woke up. You sound sexy, regular.
5: That's what my husband be saying.
2: So I heard y'all went out to like a little pool party.
5: Yeah, we when we walked in there, I could tell it was gonna be fun. We walked in and I knew a couple of people there, a couple of guys I had dated before.
2: Oh, you're kidding.
3: Oh damn, I hate when that happens.
5: But it was like more like 5 or 6. Not like
3: 5 or 6. Dang.
2: Oh, Albert, that must have been awkward for you.
4: It isn't me.
2: She walks in, 5 or 6 dudes she's been with?
3: All in one spot?
2: Wow, that got to have been uncomfortable.
5: Because they came up to me and they was all like hugging me and stuff.
2: Wow.
5: They was like, hey, big head. And then I don't think they saw Albert because I don't know if they
4: wasn't there.
5: If they knew that was my husband.
2: Okay.
5: And, you know, Apple was getting mad.
2: Really?
5: I could see it. I saw his cheeks turn red. That's what I know. He's getting mad.
2: So, Albert, you stood up for your girl? What did Albert do? What did he do?
5: That's right. He said, don't be touching his woman. Don't be walking up on her.
2: Oh, wow.
5: You know, he challenged him. He wasn't playing that. I could hear the bass in his voice. He don't get bass in his voice often.
2: So, Albert, you squared up for your girl?
4: This is a made-up story.
5: I was so proud.
2: Really?
5: I was so proud. Aww. He challenged him.
2: Mm-hmm.
5: He challenged him. He said, hey, dude, meet me over here. Come over here, dude. We got some space. Let's go. And then they had, like, a dance-off.
3: What?
4: That definitely wasn't me.
2: You had a dance off, Albert.
3: That's why they needed space.
5: They spotted a palm lock with it. Albert got on the ground and did the world. And then I saw he was tied.
2: Yeah.
5: And it was just so embarrassing. So okay. I had to leave.
2: Thank you for sharing that. So I thought Albert was like, going to go 1 to 2 with this dude.
5: I was disgusted.
2: All right, regular. We'll talk to you later.
4: No, we won't.
2: You did a dance off, Albert?
5: Okay, baby. I'll see you later, baby.
4: Won't see me.
2: Did a dance off, Albert? Damn.
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1: 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Yes, we are the People Station. Tanisha Nicole Albert, somebody tripping. I happen to be Russ Farr. Interesting article that you sent me last night. I thought it was great.
2: So they're saying stay-at-home boyfriends are on the rise as women now hold more payroll jobs than men. So over the last year, jobs by men decreased by 142,000 jobs, while women gained 298,000.
1: Can I ask you a question?
2: What's up?
1: Should there be such a thing as a stay-at-home boyfriend?
2: Not if y'all don't have kids. I'm about to say,
1: if you're not a dad, I can understand if some of you guys that want to stay at home, but some of those guys, man, are not even trying.
2: A stay-at-home boyfriend who's sitting there playing Xbox, eating all the snacks.
3: This is not new. This has been for
1: something
3: almost the beginning
1: for
3: of
1: years.
3: Time.
1: Yes, you've been doing it for years.
2: Like, guys, they've
3: made a movie about this. You remember Baby Boy?
1: I'm not sure if he's staying at home with his mom. We're talking about a whole girlfriend.
2: Yep.
1: That is taking care of you.
2: That's working out there
3: all the time, every day.
2: And I know some situations where they're even using their woman's car, dropping her off
1: at work. Absolutely.
3: And going picking up other females and entertaining them,
1: smoking
3: all
1: blunt,
3: day long,
1: dropping them, and got your girl getting ready to lose her job because now she smells like weed.
3: You know,
1: but. I don't think that's a thing.
2: You know, this generation is different, though. Mm-hmm. It's really different because I remember there was a sense of pride for men to help provide and take care of whether they have kids or not.
1: Yeah.
2: And nowadays it seems like, we want you to be the one that's the bread. I'm okay with being at home
1: My woman's doing really good. And she said, look, you can hold us down. And I'm like, okay.
3: No,
1: baby.
3: I just think that this young generation, things that have been going on for a long time, they've been oblivious to, and they think it's something new and different. But it's been going on.
2: So there's been scrubs all through history when it comes to men.
3: When did TLC make that song? Yeah. So is that
1: the
3: 90s?
1: So to keep, brothers from getting mad at me, I just want to say this in your defense.
2: What?
1: If you are putting it down, understood.
2: Absolutely not. I don't
3: it's
2: care
3: a trade-off,
2: how good.
3: Then.
2: I don't
3: it's
2: care
3: a
2: how good the D is.
3: Yeah.
2: I'm not going
3: she
2: to debt
3: had a
2: for
3: hard
2: you.
3: Day at work.
1: Yes.
3: She want to come home and
1: the
3: get relaxed.
1: For debt.
2: Exactly.
1: D debt.
2: You better stop playing. You better lay pipe and pay these bills.
1: What did you say?
2: You heard what I said.
1: Malia, your mama didn't just say that.
3: Hey, they ain't got to do both.
2: Listen,
3: they don't have to do one.
2: Listen, that's me. I'm just saying in a relationship, everybody should contribute. And I believe that when it comes to women and men.
1: You probably had some guys lie to you. Oh, yeah, that was really good.
2: Oh, no, they don't lie now. I'm going to stand on business every time. Okay? Hey, men and women, okay?
1: I think they should lie down instead of stand.
2: Hey, standing is fun too.
1: Okay, you know what?
3: Somebody
1: you didn't know this about her, did you? You didn't know, did you?
2: Listen,
1: now you know.
2: I'm a lady, honey. What they say? A lady in the streets, freaking the sheets.
1: Yeah,
2: ain't nothing. I ain't engaged for no reason.
3: Well, we would never know.
1: No, now we know, and we don't need to know anymore.
2: Whatever.
1: Thank you.
4: Hey, yo. Tell them the name. They say it's running the game.
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Wake it up with Ricky in the morning. Riding with Russ in the afternoon. 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
1: 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Yes, we are the People Station. 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Hughley, Jonathan McReynolds, Anthony Anderson. Everybody's going to be there. 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Y'all need to do that. All right. I'm getting excited because football season is here.
2: Yes, I am so thrilled.
1: And I'm watching the Commanders.
3: Yes.
1: And
3: yeah.
1: I love Jaden Daniels.
3: Okay. He's amazing.
1: And somebody's making a big deal because he's giving his mother a horseback ride. I would love to be able to have that moment with my mom.
3: Yeah, no, they have a great relationship. I don't understand why people nowadays make, you know, light of things like that. Everybody should want to have that type of relationship.
2: I think what it is sometimes women feel like mama boys are little. They let moms be involved too much. But I think it's beautiful because the way the man treats his mother is a reflection of how he will probably treat you.
1: And if he doesn't give his mom any money, don't expect any.
3: Wow.
1: That's how it works. Well, we have one of the minority owners of the Commanders on the line right now, and it's the Magic Man. Hey, Magic!
4: Hey, what's up, y'all? It's the Magic Man. And let me make sure you that's the Magic Man.
1: Okay.
4: And basically, I just want to say the Commanders are doing really good. We're working on the half-court defense right now. That's what they're doing. We brought in some guys that are definitely really great three-point shooters and things.
3: No.
1: You know, Magic, I think you're confusing football.
4: I'm saying that, you know, being one of the owners of the Commanders and things, that you know, I just want to stay on top of things and make sure that we're doing the right things.
1: Yeah, but
4: we're working on a full court press too, because we wouldn't be able to make sure the other team can't bring the ball, you know, up the field.
1: You know what, Magic? Why don't you do your magic word of the day?
3: Yes.
1: Let's do that.
4: Field, court, it don't matter. You know, the bottom line is that the Commanders are going to be really good today, and I hope we sign
1: Diggs. Magic, can you do your magic word?
4: Because I think he can still catch a few balls and things. You know what I mean?
1: Can you do your magic word? This isn't working.
4: Okay, I'll do the magic word of the day.
1: Thank you.
4: All right, today's magic word is titillate.
1: Titillate, okay.
4: Yeah, titillate.
1: Okay.
4: See, the thing is that I was at my homeboy's house, you know, and he's watching his newborn.
1: Right.
4: And he let his wife go to the mall. She'd been there all day. And I said, why is this kid constantly crying and things?
1: Uh-huh.
4: He looked at me and said, because the titty late. Yeah, titty late. That's the magic word. It's the ultimate.
5: Oh, all right,
4: bro.
1: Appreciate it.
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1: Magic 102.3. Yes, we're the People Station. This has got to be one of the craziest stories I have seen. A Houston man demands answers after allegedly finding a fried condom inside his Popeye's chicken.
2: Yeah.
1: He says, there's a freak in the kitchen putting condoms in the chicken. And this is a whole different level of choking and stroking the chicken. That's what they said.
3: Somebody tripping.
1: But you know what? I love Popeye's chicken. And they're showing a picture of the guy who opens up the chicken and you actually see the condom. It's a problem unless they don't have any hot sauce.
2: What? Russ, really ain't enough hot sauce in the world. That's just disgusting.
3: Not at all. Come on, Russ.
1: That sounds like somebody did that on purpose.
2: No,
1: on purpose.
2: When you're looking at this picture, what's crazy is people are actually going there and telling people you don't want to eat in this establishment. It's a Houston Popeyes. And they're saying that there's really a situation where this took place, where somebody opened up that chicken. It was deep fried. Mm. That's disgusting.
1: Yes.
2: Oh, my God, that's disgusting.
1: And hopefully it wasn't one that was used, but we don't know.
3: You know what? Hey, look, I worked at fast food restaurants when I was younger.
1: Mm-hmm.
3: And the things that goes on after the store is closed at nighttime, that's not out of the realm of possibility. Somebody could have just thrown it after, their business.
1: And this was an expensive condom because it's ribbed and it's got a reservoir tip that is like pretty sturdy. So that's the only thing that just reminds me of that jingle. Love them condoms from Popeyes.
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1: 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It's going to be a blast.
2: It's going to be a good
1: time. Celebration.
2: And we need that. We need the joy, the fun, and the laughter. And we need all of us together.
1: You know who I enjoy?
3: Who you?
1: When I'm driving home? Noisemaker Nation.
2: You know it. DJ Dirty Rico.
1: Dirty Rico. Yeah, he needs to get a sidekick called Dirty Sanchez.
3: Somebody tripping.
2: What is wrong with you?
1: We're going to have to look that up.
3: I don't think you think
1: you
3: sometimes.
1: You just drew attention to Dirty Sanchez.
3: No,
2: and
3: the way
2: you said it again.
3: No, hold on, but the way he said it, you can tell he said it with a smile.
2: Yes, he did. A little smile. Smirk.
3: Lord have mercy on your soul.
1: My bad.
3: Say a prayer for yourself.
1: Okay, thank you, y'all. We appreciate that.

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cash limit. I mean, I said cash limit. Cash money and no limit. Boy, slow down. Cash money and no limit are coming to the DMV and getting down with Magic 102.3. And did you know that Master P is giving you an opportunity to win $1,000 cash money? How about that? You can win $1,000, put it in your pocket, maybe even help pay some of that tuition that you might have. I don't know what it is you could possibly do with $1,000, man. All you got to do is take a picture of you and your camo outfit and make sure it's out of control. It can't just be a normal old camo outfit. Make it out of control. Do some work with that joint and go ahead

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0: Thursday, October 8th. 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
2: 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Yeah.

0: You already know it is Dallas week. Oh yeah. Oh, I am a Cowboy fan. Oh yeah. It is Dallas week. Hey, as a matter of fact, you know what? I got something coming up for you. I got something real special coming up for you. You might like it. I'm telling you. Especially if you are a Commanders fan, you just might like it. I'm going to do something especially for all Commanders fans coming up next right here on Magic 102.3. How about that? Yeah, yeah.
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0: on Thursday, October 8th. 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
6: How long is this particular need going to be there? Well, executive coaching has a business trajectory that's explosive. It has been growing consistently for over 30 years, but it was exclusive in the beginning, but now it's open to almost anyone. So anyone, especially professionals in organizations, they're hiring coaches for their own personal growth and development. You can have people who are going to be providing coaching services, but what is the bonus? The bonus is providing coaching education. So then you become a provider of education for people to continue to get those certifications, to continue to get continuous education. And so that's the longer game. And that's just one vertical of our company.
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